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1: Good morning, friends. We praise God for this fresh new day, a day of grace, a day to experience yet another wonderful time with God in whatever we do. Our reflection for this day is found from the book of John chapter 3 verse 16, a very well-known verse. For God so loved the world that he gave his only begotten Son, that whoever believes in him should not perish but have everlasting life. The love of God is to give everything, to give the best. Today we are called to love others. And from the book of Romans chapter 12 verse 9 it is said, let love be without hypocrisy. Let's love honestly. Let's love with all our heart, knowing that the love we give is the love we're going to receive in return. As we begin this day, let us invite God to give us the joy of sharing love as he has loved us and that he gave everything for us. May God bless our day and may it be filled with actions, thoughts, and desires of love. God bless your day.

0: Good morning and welcome to the news summary for this Monday morning, presented by Rita Joubert-Lawen. The foundation stones for the construction of a new school and a new housing project on La Digue were officially laid following the island's flag-raising ceremony. La Digue secondary school students have been attending temporary classes at L'Union since March while the new school is being built. The housing project is located at Anse Réunion near the Chateau Saint-Cloud Hotel. Chairman of the 50th Independence Celebration Committee, Wallace Cosgrove.
1: Over the past 50 years, we have made extremely tremendous strides in terms of the educational sector as well as the housing sector. And for me, today is a fitting date while we celebrate this 50th anniversary of our independence. I think it is a fitting activity to commemorate this wonderful occasion with projects that are linked to housing and education. And for us to remember what has been done over the past 50 years, and for us to also look forward to the next 50 years and the things that we are going to achieve together as a nation.
0: The Seychelles Revenue Commission, or SRC, has launched an electronic certificate of origin for COMESA, replacing the previous manual application process. The new digital platform allows exporters to apply for and receive the certificate online. Seychelles becomes the sixth COMESA member state to introduce the system. COMESA's Director of Trade and Customs, Dr. Christopher Onyango, says the move will make trade easier and speed up the certification process.
2: It improves the efficiency in terms of clearance of goods and services to avoid unnecessary delays associated with the paperwork, paper-based certificates. The other thing is it enhances security of the certificates because the paper-based certificates are always, you know, filled with frauds and other, you know, insecurity. Related aspects which it deals with effectively. For the exporters particularly, it therefore simplifies the entire process that they are expected to undertake when clearing goods for exports, particularly because of the number of multiple agencies that are involved in terms of clearance.
0: The Seychelles Public Transport Corporation, SPTC, says its new bus timetable is operating smoothly and is helping to accommodate the revised public sector working hours. SPTC CEO Jeffy Jalo says there are now three peak periods during the day with heavy demand around 2:30 in the afternoon when many public sector workers finish work. Mr. Jalo says SPTC is working with other partners to improve efficiency as traffic congestion and long queues at bus stops during that period have created challenges for commuters. And finally, in international news, US-Iran talks on a final deal to

0: the conflict are set to continue overnight in Switzerland. A senior U.S. diplomat says discussions are focusing on the Strait of Hormuz, the ceasefire in southern Lebanon, and elements of a nuclear agreement. The talks come amid renewed clashes between Hezbollah and Israeli forces. President Donald Trump warned Iran to rein in Hezbollah or face further U.S. strikes, but Tehran rejected the threat. U.S. Vice President J.D. Vance says Washington is ready for a new relationship if Iran abandons its regional ambitions and nuclear weapons program. Iran insists its program is peaceful. And with that, we've come to the end of the summary. I thank you for your attention and wish you a very pleasant day.
1: Merci encore une fois, Rita. Et nous avons besoin de 7h30 pour troisième et dernière nouvelle dans le programme Un Nouveau Jour pour Saint-Anne, lundi. Et 7h05. Encore une fois, nous avons besoin d'un petit coup d'œil au temps.
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1: Once again, a quick look at today's weather. I spoke to Constance from the Met Office earlier this morning, and she told me that today we are expecting sunny intervals, wind blowing from southeast at a speed of 20 to 40 kilometers per hour, and temperatures expected for this Monday will be between 29 to 30 degrees Celsius, whereas humidity will be between 70 to 75%. State of the sea for this Monday will be moderate. The sun rose this morning at 25 minutes past 6 and will set this evening at 16 minutes past 6. With regards to the tide movement, we will have a high tide at 10:36 this morning at a height of 1.4 meters. Low tide will be at 4:56 this afternoon at a height of 0.8 of a meter. And then we will have another high tide tonight at 11 minutes past 10 at a height of 1.2 meters. So that's the weather for this Monday.

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0: qui emmène nous 5 minutes pour à 6h du soir et c'est là.
1: Negotiations between the United States and Iran aimed at securing a lasting peace in the Middle East concluded overnight from Sunday to Monday 22nd at a luxury hotel in the Swiss Alps. At the end of the meeting, Pakistani and Qatari mediators announced in a joint statement that the two countries had agreed on a roadmap to finalize a comprehensive agreement within 60 days. They also agreed to establish a communications hotline to ensure the security of shipping through the Strait of Hormuz, as well as a conflict management task force aimed at ending the clashes in Lebanon. It is a high-stakes gamble for J.D. Vance. No one summed it up better than Donald Trump himself. A few days ago, the U.S. president joked that if the negotiations with Iran succeed, he will take the credit. If they fail, the blame will fall on his vice president. And finally, Keir Starmer announced on Monday that he will step down from 10 Downing Street, bowing to mounting calls for his resignation. The United Kingdom is now set to see its 7th Prime Minister in 10 years. Rumors had been intensifying in recent days, and it is now official. Less than 2 years after taking office, Labour Prime Minister Keir Starmer announced his resignation on Monday following months of pressure. He said he would remain in office until a successor is chosen to lead the Labour Party. His position became untenable after the election on Thursday of his Labour rival Andy Burnham to Parliament. Burnham is now in a strong position to seek both the leadership of the Labour Party and the premiership at Downing Street. A look at the weather forecast for the next 24 hours. Tonight will be partly cloudy. The southeast wind will blow with a speed of 20 to 40 kilometers per hour. The state of the sea will be moderate. Tomorrow there will be sunny intervals. The southeast wind will blow with a speed of 20 to 40 kilometers per hour and the state of sea will be moderate. Tide movements. High tide will be at 11 minutes past 10 this evening. Height 1.2 meter. Low tide will be at 4:40 early tomorrow morning. Height 0.6 over meter. The next high tide will be at 11:40 tomorrow morning. Height 1.4 meter. And the next low tide will be at 20 minutes past 6 tomorrow evening. Height 0.8 over meter. The sun will rise at 6:25 and will set at 16 minutes past 6. A repeat of the headlines. Lawyer Basil Wawo has 2 weeks to respond to the Human Rights Commission's decision to proceed with his case concerning the live broadcast of the Commission of Inquiry into the prison riot. Another private sector contribution has been made towards Seychelles' 50th Independence Day celebrations. SEPS has organized a workshop to agree on a framework for the participation of NGOs during disaster situations. And international news, Colombia swings to the far right with the election of Abelardo de la Espriella. And the first round of U.S.-Iran talks aimed at achieving lasting peace in the Middle East concluded overnight in the Swiss Alps. We have come to the end of this news bulletin. Thank you for listening, and I wish you all a pleasant evening.

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Relatives and friends, it is with great sadness that we announce the passing away of our beloved France, Phyllis et Thève, which occurred in Durban, South Africa, on the 21st of May. His memorial service will be held on Saturday, the 27th of June, at 10:30 a.m. at the Saint Joseph Parish Church at Grand Anse-Pralin, followed by burial at the family cemetery at Anse-Kelan-Pralin. His wife, Colleen Etève, his brothers and sisters, the Etève family. Relatives and friends, it is with great sadness that we announce the passing away of our beloved France Phyllis et Thève, which occurred in Durban, South Africa, on the 21st of May. His memorial service will be held on Saturday, the 27th of June, at 10:30 a.m. at the Saint Joseph Parish Church at Grand Anse-Pralin, followed by burial at the family cemetery at Anse-Kelan-Pralin. His wife, Colleen Etève, his brothers and sisters, the Etève family. Relatives, friends, and acquaintances, the body of our beloved Pascal Priya will lie at the Patriarchy Funeral near the Cathedral of the Immaculate Conception on Wednesday, the 24th of June at 11:30 a.m. The funeral service will be held at 2 p.m. at St. Roch Church, Billom, followed by burial in the parish cemetery. One bus will be stationed at the cathedral to transport mourners to the funeral service and back to Victoria. His wife, Clarence, his daughter, Alexandra, his son, Clyde, his mother, Albina, his brothers, Joshua, Ralph, Vladimir, Benjamin and Nicolas, his nieces, nephews, uncles and aunties, sisters-in-law and cousins, the Préa, Laulam, Elizabeth and Pierre-Louis families. Relatives, friends and acquaintances, the body of our beloved Pascal Préa will lie at the Patriarchy Funeral Parlor near the Cathedral of the Immaculate Conception on Wednesday, the 24th of June, at 11:30 a.m. The funeral service will be held at 2 p.m. at St. Roch Church, Billom, followed by burial in the Paris Cemetery.
One bus will be stationed at the cathedral to transport mourners to their funeral service and back to Victoria. His wife, Clarence, his daughter, Alexandra, his son, Clyde, his mother, Albina, his brothers, Joshua, Ralph, Vladimir, Benjamin, and Nicolas, his nieces, nephews, uncles, aunties, sisters-in-law, and cousins, the Priya, Laulam, Elizabeth, and Pierre-Louis families. Those were our dead messages, our deepest sympathies to all family members.

We are reaching 3 minutes to 7 p.m. A reminder that at 7, Milena Albe will be our news reader for this evening, our last news in Creole. But to bring us to 7 p.m., let's listen to Josami with the beautiful instrumental music.

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1: In function. Imprisonment for 4 years.
2: The verdict of a case that has rocked Norway's royal family. Marius Borg-Hoiby, the stepson of Crown Prince Haakon, is found guilty of 2 counts of rape and 32 other offences, including domestic abuse, drug offences and traffic violations. He was cleared of 2 other counts of rape. Hoiby was not present in the court in Oslo on Monday, but heard the verdict over video link. He has been in custody since February when the high-profile trial began. A trial that detailed his drug and alcohol-fueled life of excess and the dangerous and aggressive behavior of the son of Norway's beloved princess.
3: I think that this verdict is a victory for our justice system, that it shows that no one is beyond the law. Despite who you are or who you are in relations, who you're related to, and that also he has to take his punishment if he commits serious crimes.
2: Hoiby was arrested on August 4, 2024, on suspicion of assaulting his then girlfriend. Another former partner accused him of enforcing a reign of terror during their relationship. The case comes at a difficult time for the family. Hoiby's mother, Mette Marit, is in hospital with an incurable lung condition. Earlier this month, doctors said she was on a waiting list for a lung transplant. Hoiby has repeatedly been denied permission to visit his mother in hospital.
4: Another verdict against Hoiby is a blow to the royal family. We can speak now with Tove Tallesen. She is a royal commentator in Norway's capital, Oslo. Thank you for your time. So what comes next now? Could he serve the entire jail term of 4 years?
5: He could, but now he has appealed. So we have to wait and see if the court accepts his appeal. And then probably it will be a new trial, maybe in November, December, or even next year. So it's a waiting game. This is not the end of Marius Borg-Hoiby case. And we still just have to wait and see.
4: And we heard also in our piece that Norway's crown princess, Mette Marit, is very ill. She's suffering from this incurable lung disease. Has that impacted the case at all?
5: Of course, it has impacted everything in Norway. We are all concerned about her health issues. And Marius, of course, has used this repeatedly in trying to get out of prison to be together with his mother. And he almost got it, but then was denied when the police appealed because they don't want him to be outside of prison. But of course, he wants to be together with his mother, and I think everybody understands.

0: Europe is warming faster than any other continent on Earth. Along with the soaring temperatures, forecasters are warning of severe thunderstorms, hail, and heavy rain over the weekend. But for now, staying hydrated and cooling off as much as possible is the best way to beat the heat.
1: Well, Andrea Pedottis, an epidemiologist and a member of the Italian Red Cross specializing in heat waves. I asked him, at what point extreme heat becomes dangerous?
2: So every time that we have a temperature which is different from when the one that we are used to, then we have problems. When we have multiple days, for example, over 32 degrees, maybe even during the night, then the body starts to feel exhausted by heat. So we start to talk about heat exhaustion, and we start to see more people going to the emergency departments or even dying. So we nowadays we can model pretty easily and with some like acceptable level of precision, which will be the impact of heat waves on like human body.
1: Mm. Now, of course, I mean, we're always being told, you know, try and stay cool, drink a lot of water. But how does the body, how do you notice that you're getting too hot for comfort? Is dehydration or a heat stroke, is that something that you can actually feel coming so that you can do something about it in time?
2: So it's always a balance between the heat that comes in and the heat that goes out of the body. And the heat can come in through the temperature of the air or from the direct light and heat from the sun. Those are the two main sources. While it can go, it goes out basically by our body temperature, and through sweating we lower our body temperature. When it starts to rise, for example, above 38 degrees, we start to feel dizzy, we start to feel tired, we start to feel a little bit exhausted. It becomes dangerous when we reach more than 40, 40.5, 41 degrees. Then we start to talk about heat exhaustion, heat stroke. We can feel that because progressively we will start to feel more fatigued, we can feel some confusion, and it's very important if we are outside that we seek shelter under the shadow, or we find ways to cool our body. Like the best way would be just to take a plunge in the water, or if we are inside, just to go and have a shower. That is a very quick and effective way to lower the temperature. If we cannot do that, like just wet our hair, maybe like we see in the pictures, just to support our body in getting rid of the excess heat. That's very important. And of course, also hydration. Like we need to stay well hydrated, because then we can hopefully sweat and this way reduce our body temperature.
1: Still, I mean, heat doesn't seem to affect everybody in the same way. Some deal with it better than others. So what groups are particularly vulnerable? Who should we watch out for?
2: So very, very small children, of course, are particularly vulnerable because they cannot really choose how many layers of clothing that they have, and their system to cope with the high temperature is not very well formed. On the other side, we have people that are getting older and older, as we are seeing in our European cities. They don't feel necessarily the heat in the same way. They may not feel the urge to drink, so they may get easily dehydrated, or they may even decide not to drink water if they have to go outside, so they don't have to search for a public toilet. We see also that. And that is, of course, like an issue on what we can do to contrast that. And in addition to them, there are people that are exposed to work in like under direct sunlight. And this is very dangerous, like especially in agriculture or people working on our roads, that they may easily suffer heat strokes as well. So those are, I would say, the three main categories that are at risk for heat-related health effects.
1: Yeah. When I introduced you, I mentioned that you also work as an epidemiologist specializing in heat waves, and the Italian Red Cross offers regular skin health checks. What's that about? Is it all about detecting skin cancer, or could heat do something else to our skin too?
2: So over the year, we have like different health campaigns. The one that we have during summer tries to take like a whole risk approach on what is happening during the summer. So of course, is the important the awareness on the heat strokes. We have a national

0: toll-free number to get advice on where are, like, to link them with the services that are available on the local municipalities or on the national level. At the same time, we're working on arboviral diseases, so those new mosquitoes that change the place where they live because it's getting warmer. And of course, there is the things that come directly from the sunlight. This is the third one, where we have a camper and we are offering like a tour of some Italian towns, where we offer like skin checks to raise awareness about the issues with being exposed to sunlight without proper protection with the sunscreen. So those are like, we try to bundle together all the summer health risk in a coherent campaign to better communicate like with all the public.
1: Right. And hopefully we can still enjoy summer one way or the other, despite the heat waves. Andrea Pedot, member of the Italian Red Cross Resilience and Adaptation Team, thank you so very much for your time.

0: Otozo peut suivre le programme Ergal ou Limone de compagnie Michel Victor. 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
1: Swiss voters have dealt a blow to the country's right-wing Swiss People's Party, rejecting its proposal to cap the country's population at 10 million. The party warned that it was a necessary move needed to reduce pressure on transport, housing, and the environment, as the country has seen its population grow 23% to 9.1 million over the past 24 years. Those who were against the initiative said it was anti-immigration.
2: We forget that we also owe our prosperity to those who have immigrated. I also believe that, given the demographic trends, we depend on people who come here, integrate, and contribute to a Switzerland with a diversity that benefits us.
3: I grew up in a village that borders Geneva, and in my class there were 23 different nationalities, and I think that's more enriching than a loss. And I think people always have something to bring us. So does that mean that if we have more foreigners, I feel less Swiss? Not really.
1: The divisive vote risked putting the country's free movement agreement with the European Union in jeopardy. Still, the Swiss People's Party's leaders tried to put a positive spin on the outcome.
4: 45% of the Swiss population said yes to limit immigration, to do something against those big problems that we have with illegal and criminal asylum seekers. So a very strong sign to our government to change its policies, a very strong sign to the other parties as well.
1: Another reason the initiative may have failed is the shift in Switzerland's demographic. For the first time in its history, the number of people over 65 has surpassed the number of young people, and the country will need to continue to attract foreign workers to make up a potential labor shortage.
0: Et voilà, auditeurs, c'est avec ça un extrait qui nous termine nos programmes. Et regarde les mots pour ça, moi. 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Au revoir.
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6: 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That's why I've called for an immediate ceasefire.
7: Rebels launched an offensive from Idlib in the northwest, taking city after city.
8: Oil prices have taken a beating due to concerns that a trade war may slow down the world economy and reduce demand for energy.
9: Eriga, Lolemon.

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1: I'm Shirin Filoway and I just joined Immersion Secro this year. It's been a fun experience for me to be part of a dance crew that created a piece for the World Cup. The dance is built to reflect the spirit of the World Cup, teamwork, and timing. It is also built to show that even with competition, all of us have to stay united as we are one. As a new member, creating a World Cup dance was really fun. It didn't take that long to prep for the dance. We had one day to learn the choreography and then to film. The message that we're trying to convey through the dance is that teamwork and timing, and that the unity wins, not just solo, so that despite of competition, we still have to unite. The choreography itself wasn't difficult to learn. It's just that there were some moves that were new to me, so I had to work to get them right. But I had some help with some of the people from the group itself. So yeah.
2: Hi, my big guy Gisha. I dance. I am a member of the emergency group. I am also a dance coach. This for present the emergency crew to Jimon con emergency crew. I'm a group that's key very active and key very engaged as we call that same key no ou fè difyon stil la dans, difyon style la dans pou difyon las danse a 5 an, 10 an an montan. E halane, sinz ki World Cup in finali fè tou mwaka aji, yon an son team son kin sorti day day, ki pa Shakira avèk Burna Boy, in sorti e... 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
3: Hello, my name is Camila Lamote and I am a proud member of Emergency Crew Dance Academy. Question 2, what inspired the choreography for the new dance for FIFA World Cup? Well, the inspiration came from the excitement and the unity that surrounds the 2026 FIFA World Cup. There's just this energy to the song Die Die by Shakira and Burna Boy. And for us, we were inspired by how football brings people all over the world together

0: but the group choreography that shows unity and cooperation. It kind of captures the competitive spirit of World Cup, but also it brings in the message of togetherness and global connection as well. Honestly, it didn't take that long. I would say that the ideas just all came together on the spot. It came together really pretty quickly because of the strong connection that we've got together, as well as from the music and the World Cup theme. Everybody was pretty excited to just put ideas together and just create something beautiful, and that's what we did. The message is definitely all about unity through diversity. So even though different countries come together to compete for the FIFA World Cup, it still shows you how music, sports, and culture can connect people across the globe, across different borders. And for us, we just really wanted to celebrate that diversity, that difference, in a really positive way.
1: Voilà, ça c'était membre du groupe La Danse Emergency Crew qui typique cause la raison qu'ils ont été venus avec un tel chorégraphie avec son Dai Dai, santé par Shakira et Burna Boy, son principal qui verra en servir pour 23e édition compétition la Coupe mondiale pour football. 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Alors, on souhaite bonne chance.